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1: This is Zach Williams, and I wrote this song during a time when I felt completely lost. I've been walking through life trying to figure out everything on my own, carrying things I should have laid down years ago. And the more I tried, the harder the road got. One day I finally looked up and prayed, God, I need some direction. And what struck me was realizing He had never left. He was just there patiently waiting for me to turn around. Every detour, every stumble, every mile, every time I walked in the wrong direction, He kept guiding me back. The song is a reminder that even when we take the long way home, God still waits for us.
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0: We're proud to present Enchanted Evening, a daddy-daughter dance. 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Nothing compares to the special bond between a father and daughter. 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
2: 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You have been there way too much. When the guy, when the cashier looks at you and went, don't you think it's time to throw that shirt away? 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

0: We're proud to present Enchanted Evening, a daddy-daughter dance. A once-in-a-lifetime evening of fun, food, and dancing for dads and their daughters. Nothing compares to the special bond between a father and daughter. 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
5: 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I'm here. 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
1: Hey, I'm David Leonard. I wrote this song in a season where I was asking myself if I was really living the life God called me to live. 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It came from the deep desire I think we all carry to stand before the Father one day and hear the words, "Well done." This song is for anyone who's trying to stay on the path, even when it's hard. Anyone choosing faith over fear, obedience over comfort. And my hope is that it reminds you that every step of faith matters, and God sees it

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2: Hey, it's Carly Ann Taylor. 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One thing God keeps continuously reminding me of is that He meets us exactly where we are and not where we think we should be. When we let go of control and lay everything down at the feet of Jesus, His peace feels louder than our fear. The world constantly tells us to worry about everything, but when we call on the name of Jesus, He brings peace, direction, and security. Hey, my friend, He knows you and He sees you. He has good plans for you, 'cause that's just who He is. So

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0: We're proud to present Enchanted Evening, a daddy-daughter dance. A once-in-a-lifetime evening of fun, food, and dancing for dads and their daughters. Nothing compares to the special bond between a father and daughter. Dads and father-like figures play a crucial role in empowering a daughter to become the woman that God has called her to be. 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
1: There's a Bible full of history of the ways that God showed up for his people. Just when you thought all odds were stacked against you, he shows up and does miracles. You know, there's so many instances in my life where I can look back and say, he really has never, ever failed me. And it's funny because when you get in a situation and it's not looking so good, it's so easy for us to freak out and just say, God, where are you? Have you forgotten about me? This song, Ain't No Way, is just all about that declaration. There's no way you're going to let me down. You've been there for me time and time again. As I look back over my life, there's not one time that you failed me, and you're going to show up for me now.

0: We're proud to present Enchanted Evening, a daddy-daughter dance. A once-in-a-lifetime evening of fun, food, and dancing for dads and their daughters. Nothing compares to the special bond between a father and daughter. 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

0: We're proud to present Enchanted Evening, a daddy-daughter dance. 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
2: 7-year-old Kofi, a Liberian orphan, once called a fishing boat home, left by the 99, one found by Christ. I'm David Leister with Pillar Missions. 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
1: Hey, this is Micah Tyler. I want to be perfect. I look around at the people next to me. I look on social media, and over again, I see this perfect picture of someone's life. And I think to myself, God, when other people are brave, all I see is fear in my life. And then I remember that it's God's perfect love that casts out that fear. I feel like every time that I make a turn, it is heading down another broken road when I remember that God has a perfect plan for my life. See, at the end of the day, when we throw up our hands and we confess the places that we fall short, that's when God's perfect love shows up and loves us perfectly.

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0: we're proud to present Enchanted Evening, a daddy-daughter dance. 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

0: we're proud to present Enchanted Evening, a daddy-daughter dance. 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
1: Hey, I'm David Leonard. I wrote this song in a season where I was asking myself if I was really living the life God called me to live. Not the life that looks successful on the outside, but the one that's faithful on the inside. It came from the deep desire I think we all carry to stand before the Father one day and hear the words, "Well done." This song is for anyone who's trying to stay on the path, even when it's hard. Anyone choosing faith over fear, obedience over comfort. And my hope is that it reminds you that every step of faith matters, and God sees it all.

0: proud to present Enchanted Evening, a daddy-daughter dance. A once-in-a-lifetime evening of fun, food, and dancing for dads and their daughters. Nothing compares to the special bond between a father and daughter. 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

0: proud to present Enchanted Evening, a daddy-daughter dance. A once-in-a-lifetime evening of fun, food, and dancing for dads and their daughters. Nothing compares to the special bond between a father and daughter. Dads and father-like figures play a crucial role in empowering a daughter to become the woman that God has called her to be. 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A daddy-daughter dance happens on Friday, August 21st at the beautiful Pines Manor in Edison. 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
1: This is Zach Williams, and I wrote this song during a time when I felt completely lost. I've been walking through life trying to figure out everything on my own, carrying things I should have laid down years ago. And the more I tried, the harder the road got. One day I finally looked up and prayed, God, I need some direction. And what struck me was realizing He had never left. He was just there patiently waiting for me to turn around. Every detour, every stumble, every mile, every time I walked in the wrong direction, He kept guiding me back. The song is a reminder that even when we take the long way home, God still waits for us.
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1: Summer flicks are big business for the film industry. Half of last year's top 10 earners at the domestic box office were released from May through Labor Day. So parents need the scoop on the best family movies and those that might be better avoided where our children are concerned. Let's talk about it. Joining me today to shed some light on this issue is Brett Eckelberry, managing editor of Plugged In by Focus on the Family. Brett, thank you for joining me today and welcome to the show.
2: Thank you for having me.
1: Absolutely. Why is summer so big for the movie industry?
2: It's really something that's developed over the history of the movie industry. I think there are a few factors that go into it. One is, you know, school is out. So a lot of families are looking for things to do with their kids. And that's why you see, in particular, a lot of more family-oriented movies coming out in the summer as well. But just big blockbuster movies, as people are looking for something to do over the summer, to beat the heat, get in the cool of a movie theater, is not a bad way to spend the time if there's a good movie to watch there. So I think it's just one of those things that's just kind of developed within our culture over time, where people have kind of gravitated toward that activity is something that families can really do together.
1: Have you noticed any trends in family films becoming more mature themed in recent years?
2: I think it just depends on your definition of mature, because I think we could see both good and bad examples of that. On the good side, you have a movie studio like Pixar, right, that does make movies that are fun and safe for the whole family, but they do cover some pretty deep topics, like the Inside Out movies, for example, cover mental health and things like that. That would be maybe a good example of some family movies getting a little more mature. And others, of course, might push a little bit more of the winks at the adult audience in a way that we would say probably a little more negative, even if those generally might fly over kids' heads. You know, kids are pretty perceptive too. And I think that sometimes movies can take that for granted, and we don't want to see that, the negative side of maturity, represented in these family movies.
1: Brett, what factors should parents consider when deciding what

0: movie. There might be something that comes along that they think, you know, we're not ready for our kid to see this type of content. We're not ready to maybe have a certain type of conversation, or maybe they are, and that's okay too. But families really need to understand kind of that content piece to know what they're going into with their kids.
1: So then we shouldn't really just be relying on the movie age ratings alone to determine whether or not this film can impact our child, correct?
0: I think that's a great point that you bring up, because the movie ratings only tell us a certain amount, and they're coming from more of, say, like a secular perspective, the movie ratings are. So parents really need to be looking a little bit deeper at some of the content so they can make the best decision for their families.
1: I want to revisit this. Are animated films always a safe choice for our young children? Because I think that sometimes we think that they are because they're animated.
0: That's exactly it. And I really think this is such an interesting thing, because animated films can really be a wolf in sheep's clothing at times. Generally, I would say animation tends to lean more safe for families, for kids. However, when it doesn't, man, I think families really feel the rug has been pulled from under them in those instances, because there is a implicit, I guess you could say, safety feeling with, well, it's animated, so it should be safe for kids. But that really is not the case. That's actually something that has developed over time more, where we've seen people use animation to communicate, let's say, more problematic topics, more problematic content issues that families really could get in a bind with their kids if they allow them to watch. So it's not always a safe bet that an animated movie is good for families.
1: So then how can we balance the entertainment value with age-appropriate content when choosing what to allow our children to view?
0: Great question. And it's really going to depend on the parents' understanding, knowing as they will. They'll know best their child's age, what their child is ready for, and what they're ready for as a parent to discuss. Because there are times where there might be some content in a movie, but parents might be able to use that actually as a very positive springboard to have a really fruitful conversation with their child. So we don't want to necessarily say, okay, you know, just, you know, lock your kid in the closet, don't let them see anything. But for a parent to be intentional, we really encourage that, the intentionality piece, to go to research. That's one of the reasons that we exist at Plugged In. Find out what is in that movie. See if it's something where a parent might say, no, we don't want to touch that right now. But they might also say, you know what, this might be a good time to maybe talk about some thorny spiritual elements. This might be a good on-ramp, because my child, in seeing this movie, will kind of be queued up for that conversation.
1: Yeah, and one of the things we can do is like watch movie trailers, right? Because there can be some warning signs in those movie trailers that can help us identify potentially unsuitable content.
0: Absolutely, and I'll give you an example of that. Minions and Monsters, right? It's, I believe, the fourth installment in the Minions franchise, right? This came out of the Despicable Me animated movie franchise. Generally a pretty silly movie series for families. Well, if you watch the trailer for Minions and Monsters, you'll find, you might be a little bit surprised that there's a scene where little minions are summoning monsters from kind of an eldritch arcane spell book. And while it's all done for humor, that would be something that if a parent's putting in with their kids and they're just expecting a fun family film, they might be a little surprised. Oh, wow. Okay. We're like conjuring monsters from this spell book. I think that's a great example of your point.
1: How should parents handle the situation and the conflict that could come when one child is ready to advance in, you know, the theme for a movie, but the younger siblings are not?
0: Glad you brought up this question. I really think that it might be just one of those opportunities where dad or mom take that older kid to see a movie. If you feel like they are ready for that while the other parent stays with the younger kids. I remember this growing up myself, where I was the oldest and there might be a movie where I was ready for, but my younger sister wasn't. So I would go with my dad to watch one movie and then my mom would take my sister to watch another movie that was appropriate for her. And that's okay.
1: So then what might be some examples of summer films that may be suitable, in your opinion, for teens, but not so much for the younger children?
0: A new Marvel film that's coming out, Spider-Man Brand New Day. This is going to be a very popular film. The fourth film with Tom Holland as Spider-Man. The Marvel Cinematic Universe has been a big deal for many, many years now. So I think a lot of teens are going to be looking forward, especially Spider-Man movies are always a big deal. But this Spider-Man in particular is looking a little more mature. I think there's going to be plenty of web-slinging superhero action still in this movie, but it's dealing with more difficult issues. Spider-Man has lost his

0: friends. He's looking to reconnect. It looks a little more somber than some previous movies. And then you have kind of the normal content concerns of language, maybe some suggestive dialogue that comes with MCU films that wouldn't be appropriate for younger kids.
1: What other kinds of scenes are most likely to catch us off guard in movies marketed as family-safe movies?
0: The movies that are marketed for family-safe also try to connect with the adults. Like we touched on earlier, production companies doing this very well, touching on mature themes that can really connect with adults and children on a very base level. But there are plenty of examples of companies doing this wrong. They're trying to get to the adults with certain humor. Generally, we see that it might be more suggestive winking humor, or let's say like jokes toward harsher curse words, right? They might not curse in the movie, but you can tell what they're going for when they do certain jokes. And I think that's when these movies really stumble, when they market as family friendly, but they're just really trying to get a laugh out of the adults at the expense of the kids who will be watching them.
1: Some parents might be like, hey, Michael Brett, like you're making a really big deal out of these things. We just want to be friends with our kids. We want them to have a great time. And we're going to be present with them in these movies so that if they're frightened, if they're overexposed, we're right there with them. What would you say to those parents who are sort of not paying attention as much and just thinking that their presence can be enough?
0: Yeah, it's a great question. The presence piece is good. Being aware of what your children are watching is good, so you can maybe head some conversations off at the pass a little bit, let's just say. However, that's not the whole battle. If you take your child to a movie that they are not ready to see, they're going to be affected by that and potentially even deeply affected by that. Entertainment does have an effect on us, all of us. So if your kid is exposed to a movie that they're not ready for, that can really stick with them and maybe even cause some problems down the road. I think we probably all have an experience, if we watched any number of movies just growing up in our life, a movie that maybe we saw when we were young that we weren't ready for that really stuck with us. And as parents, we really want to protect our children as much as possible when it comes to making safe media choices.
1: We're really able to say some of the same things about some of these cartoon series that we see and social media exposure, right?
0: I think so. In a lot of ways, they have a similar purpose, right? Social media and these movies, animated movies, they're designed to make you keep watching. The nice thing I would say with movies and maybe even some shows is there is an end point to that. Social media leans more toward, oh, just stay on the platform forever and keep scrolling. But they are both designed to draw eyeballs and to draw attention. So we need to be aware of that. That's not always a bad thing. A movie might be communicating a very good message within its runtime. Maybe not. Maybe it's just there to draw eyeballs, to not really provide much of worth. So I think that's a connection you can make between movies and social media, and something to keep an eye on as parents.
1: So as a parent, often we're looking to avoid violence, foul language, sexual content. But some of the shows that I see, even on TV, they have characters that are just, they're fresh. You know, they're disrespectful to parents. They're just fresh, you know, even to authority figures.
0: Yeah, absolutely. So I'm glad you bring that up, because sometimes the content issues that we run into in movies and shows are not as apparent as we might think they would be, right? If someone says a curse word or something, okay, you can flag that in your mind. Okay, I don't want my kids hearing that. But what about the examples they're seeing in the movies, mm-hmm. right? You bring this up, there's disrespect, maybe parental disrespect, conflict between friends in a negative way. It's important to really examine that. And again, to plugged in, that's what we try to dive deeper into content issues that parents might find in movies to be aware of a little bit deeper than just, oh, this person said this bad word, or there was this sexualized scene. There is an element of, okay, there's some disrespect here. Maybe a worldview is communicated that goes against the Christian faith. That's a big one, right? Because Hollywood is not coming often from a Christian perspective, I would say. So what we see are worldviews that permeate a movie that aren't on the surface of the movie, but you don't want your kids internalizing some of those messages, like a nihilistic message or a very materialistic message. Those things can really affect our kids too.
1: What advice would you give parents who want to encourage media literacy while still protecting the younger viewers?
0: Mm-hmm. I would really encourage, and you kind of touched on this earlier, just a presence of parents watch things with your kids, experience things with your kids, play video games with your kids if you're so willing, if your kids are gamers. That will help you as a parent be aware of what your child is consuming. It will allow you to correct maybe in certain instances what your child is consuming because you'll be aware. But then you can really dig into the types of things that your child is interested in, that they are looking for, and you can get a better understanding of what they're doing, but you can also begin to encourage them. When you see an issue that comes up, you can say, you can identify it and say, this is why. This is why we don't do this, right, as a family, right, as Christians. You can start building those, laying down the building blocks, I'd say, of media discernment for your kid, where they're not just letting things wash over them. You are giving them the tools that they need moving forward to make some of those wise discernment decisions for themselves.
1: So how can we learn more? Where can parents learn about all types of media as they seek to make safe choices for their children?
0: Absolutely. 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
0: Thank you. Appreciate it.
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5: 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Today on Insight for Living, Chuck Swindoll describes an elderly man who refused to let his age define his value. 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
6: When you stop and think about it, growing old is not much of a challenge. All you have to do is keep on breathing. You don't have to think or exercise or read or take courses or travel around the world or even get out of your own house for that matter. Just exist. It'll happen automatically. Trust me. We will grow old with zero effort. Growing up, however, is another matter. Growing up is an uphill climb. We have to give it all we've got. To begin with, we can't let our attitude have its way. If we do, we'll get negative and crotchety. Also, our sense of humor will be squeezed out of us between the vice jaws of bad news and opinionated views. We'll find all kinds of people our age who have opted for a granite face that reflects suspicion, discouragement, monotony, resentment, and a fear of risk. So let's don't go there. There's a wonderful, albeit brief, biography of a man in the Old Testament who aged well. His story is in the book of Joshua, chapter 14, recorded in verses 6 through 14. This is a brief story of Caleb, who is the perfect example of our message today. I want you to listen carefully now to Joshua 14 in the New Living Translation. You'll hear about a man you'll never forget. Beginning at verse 6, a delegation from the tribe of Judah, led by Caleb, son of Jephunneh, the Kenizzite, came to Joshua at Gilgal. Caleb said to Joshua, "Remember what the Lord said to Moses, the man of God, about you and me when we were at Kadesh Barnea? I was 40 years old when Moses, the servant of the Lord, sent me from Kadesh Barnea to explore the land of Canaan. I returned and gave an honest report, but my brothers, who went with me, frightened the people from entering the promised land. For my part, I wholeheartedly followed the Lord my God. So that day Moses solemnly promised me, 'The land of Canaan on which you were walking will be your grant of land, and that of your descendants forever, because you wholeheartedly followed the Lord my God.' Now, as you can see, the Lord has kept me alive and well, as he promised for all these 45 years since Moses made this promise, even while Israel wandered in the wilderness. Today, I am 85 years old. I am as strong now as I was when Moses sent me on that journey, and I can still travel and fight as well as I could then. So give me the hill country that the Lord promised me. You will remember that as scouts, we found the descendants of Anak living there in great walled towns. But if the Lord is with me, I will drive them out of the land, just as the Lord said." So Joshua blessed Caleb, son of Jephunneh, and gave Hebron to him as his portion of land. Hebron still belongs to the descendants of Caleb, son of Jephunneh, the Kenizzite, because he wholeheartedly followed the Lord, the God of Israel.
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2: We all are getting older. Today, I reached that epical moment in my life of 3 years shy of half a century. When I say it, I want to lay down and take a nap. It sounds like it's so old. But I looked at myself in the double-width mirror that we have at home this morning, and I realized I am really not the same man that I was 10, 15, 20 years ago. As a matter of fact, I have discovered when you get too old for pimples, you go right into wrinkles. That's sort of what follows. You know you're getting older when most of your dreams are reruns. I'm experiencing that these days. And the airline attendant offers you coffee, tea, or milk of magnesia. That's another way you know you're getting older. Someone wrote, "You know you're getting older when you sit down in a rocking chair and you can't get it started." Or you read The Total Woman and you get sleepy. Everything hurts, and what doesn't hurt doesn't work. My favorite is you watch a pretty girl go by and the pacemaker makes the garage door go up. Usually we're our worst critics when it comes to age. Children don't mind that we get older. In fact, they seem to prefer it. Especially is this true of grandparents. Children are very defensive about their grandparents, and the fact that grandparents get older just makes it better. There is a little article written by a third grader. And in this article entitled, "What is a Grandmother?" this third grader writes, "A grandmother is a lady who has no children of her own. She likes other people's little girls and boys. A grandfather is a man grandmother." He goes for walks with the boys, and they talk about fishing and stuff like that. But grandmothers don't have to do anything except be there. They're old, so they shouldn't play hard or run around. It's enough if they drive us to the market where the pretend horse is and they have a lot of dimes ready. Or if they take us for walks, they slow down past things like pretty leaves and caterpillars. They never say, "Hurry up." Usually grandmothers are fat, but not too fat to tie our shoes. They wear glasses and funny underwear. They can take their teeth and gums out. Grandmothers don't have to be smart. They only have to answer questions like, "Why isn't God married?" And "How come dogs chase cats?" Grandmothers don't talk baby talk like visitors do, because it's hard to understand. When they read to us, they don't skip pages either. And they don't mind if it's the same story over and over again. Everybody should try to have a grandmother, especially if you don't have television, because they are the only grown-ups who have time. But on the other hand, there are people who don't view age with that kind of supportive feeling. Even those who have retired don't always look upon it with delight. One man expressed his feelings about retirement in a little four-line poem, which goes like this. "I get up each morning, dust off my wits, pick up the paper and read the obits. If my name is missing, I know I'm not dead, so I eat a good breakfast and go back to bed." I must confess, there are days that schedule sounds fantastic to me, honestly. And yet, as I spend time with some of our older friends, I pick up another attitude. In fact, I've thought this week about three or four common attitudes that I hear from those who are getting older and who feel that it's catching up with them, especially those who are getting older and life seems to be dealing them a very poor hand. The first attitude that I discover is the attitude of uselessness. "Oh, I'm just in the way," or I'm over the hill. Sometimes this comes from people who were very resourceful in their younger years, but now they feel like it's a study in futility because they have a lot of answers, but no one is asking their opinion. An attitude of uselessness. This often accompanies an attitude of guilt, which says, "I blew it. If only I had a second time I could go around, I would raise my family differently. I would treat my mate differently. Or I would have a different kind of job. Or if only I could do it again." A lot of guilt in that statement. Like this: "Across the fields of yesterday, he sometimes comes to me, a little lad just back from play, the boy I used to be. He smiles at me so wistfully when once he's crept within. It is as though he had hoped to see the man I might have been." Guilt writes that kind of stuff. "Oh, if only I could have. If only it might have been. If only." This is a terribly demoralizing feeling about oneself, and age simply increases the guilt. There's a third kind of attitude, and it's self-pity. Perhaps the most pitiable of the four is this one. The feeling, "Nobody cares, so why should I? Nobody cares when I hurt. Nobody cares where I live. Nobody cares where I or if I die." It just kind of washes between blame and bitterness. And on top of it all is the attitude of fear. Fear about the economics. Fear about my home. Fear about my fading health. Fear about my children who don't come around like they used to. Fear about losing those very special supportive friends that meant so much to me. And even among some of the older friends, fear of losing their mate through divorce or, of course, death. Now, when you couple all of this with the impatience of youth and the hotshot young executive who is climbing to the top regardless of the older people around him or around her, the person who is getting up in years begins to believe the lie, I am really not important. I am really not valuable. And therefore, I would choose not to be humiliated in front of a group. Don't talk to me about assimilation. Leave me alone. Let me live my isolated life. I don't need to be told, what's the matter? Didn't you hear us the first time? I don't need to be put down. I don't need to be walked over. I'll just live alone. Just leave me alone. And yet I can tell you, having lost my own dad later in life, I can tell you one of the worst ways to die is to die alone. When my mother died, just about 10 years before my father died, something horrible happened inside my dad. The light went out of his life. Not simply his closest friend, but it's not an exaggeration to say, perhaps his only real friend left this earth. And he lived in the next 8-9 years that followed a very isolated, lonely life. God allowed us as a family to witness that in my dad, part of which time he lived with us, part of which time he did not, so that all of us in the Swindoll family would learn an unforgettable lesson that a life lived alone is just lingering death. We need each other, especially as we get older. If there is any group that needs to be assimilated into a congregational relationship, it is the older friends, but they are often given the stiff arm by those of us a little bit younger. I want to talk with you today, if you wrestle with a feeling of uselessness or guilt or self-pity or fear, if you wrestle with this old battle of age, and we all do, some more than others. Turn first to Psalm number 90. It's a psalm written by an old man who is beyond 80 years of age. His name is Moses. And Moses talks about how God has always been there and will always be there. He's older than the hills, says the first two verses. He is older than earth. He is older than the universe. In fact, he is timeless in age. He is ageless, for he is God. But then the psalmist turns the finger of attention toward himself. Beginning about verse 3, he begins to bring up picturesque descriptive terms that describe life as it caves in on the aging. Thou dost turn man back into dust. 4. 1,000 years in thy sight are like yesterday. 1,000 years in thy sight are like a watch in the night. It moves so fast. Life comes in and death emerges, verse 5, like a flood. Silently, dangerously moving with its clammy fingers nearer and nearer my dwelling, like a river that's left its banks and moving into my home. Life is like grass. It sprouts in the morning and it withers at night. Verse 9, perhaps the most descriptive of all the terms, our days have declined, we have finished our years. Like a sigh. You can feel it from the page. Like a sigh. Now, as for days of our life, they contain 70 years, and if we happen to be extra strong, 80 years, but soon it's gone and we fly away. So how do I live? Since life is like grass and like dust and like yesterday and like a flood and like a watch in the night, since life is lived with a long sigh, at the end of it in a parenthesis, sort of, oh my, how do I respond to life today? Why shouldn't I feel useless? Why shouldn't I have guilt? Why shouldn't there be an enormous amount of self-pity? Why shouldn't I be afraid? Verse 12. In light of all these things, Lord, teach us to number our days that we may present to thee a heart of wisdom. Look at that verse. It's a prayer. Lord, teach us to account for our days, not years. No, it's day by day and with each passing moment, not year by year and with each annual holiday. No, day by day. And so teach us to account for each day that we may, literally the word means gain or bring in, that we may gain and present to you at the end of our life wisdom. Our hair may gray, our face may wrinkle, but Lord God, make it possible for me by the ending days of my life to have before you a heart of wisdom. So I offer a new principle. Not new, it's as old as the psalmist. Since every day is a gift from God, I live each one enthusiastically for Him. Now there's a principle to live by. Since every day is a gift from God, I live each one enthusiastically for Him. Not for my circumstances, because they may become grim. Not for myself, because that inevitably caves in on me. And not just for others, but for Him, that I may present to Him a heart of wisdom. And I choose to live enthusiastically. I choose the attitude of enthusiasm rather than just a long, empty sigh. Now, I hear some of you answering, that's terribly, terribly optimistic. Swindoll, you're sounding like an idealist again. If you only knew my circumstance, you wouldn't give me that kind of stuff. Wait a minute. Wait a minute. This isn't my stuff. This is God's stuff. And we hear all too little of it in our humanistic society that views life strictly from the horizontal plane. God comes in like a beam of light across the sky, and He lands right in this passage, and He says, I want to shed some light on your life that you may not hear from any other source. You live each day unto me. You adopt an attitude that honors me, and I will give you in return some enthusiasm like you can't believe. I can assure you, this truth that is in ideal form in verse 12 is modeled for us in the life of Caleb over in Joshua chapter 14. Let's turn back there now. Over in the Old Testament, we have a man who lived out the truth of that principle. And I want to tell you that if you're reaching some of these beautiful sunset years, some of those colorful twilight days in your life, you model for some of us still in the rat race of life a lifestyle and a wisdom that we need. If nobody else has told you lately, hear me today, we need you. God could do whatever He pleases with your life, and He sovereignly chooses to give you breath in your lungs and a heartbeat in your chest. He sovereignly graces this place with your presence. It comes from Him as a gift to us. You really haven't the right to live it unto yourself. Now, Caleb didn't, and the beautiful part of this whole story we're going to unveil for you briefly is that it incarnates the truth of Psalm 90, verse 12. An old seminary prof years ago used to say to us in the classroom, don't present an abstract truth and leave it there. clothe it in human flesh. And he used to say with a big exclamation point at the end of his statement, incarnate the truth. I want to incarnate the truth of enthusiastic living with the life of Caleb in Joshua chapter 14. Now he looks at his life in three perspectives. All of us can and all of us often do. His earlier years, verses 6 through 9. His middle years, 10 and 11. And finally his later years, 12, 13, and 14. Look at the earlier years in verse 6. The sons of Judah drew near to Joshua in Gilgal. Let me pause and remind you where we are. The land has been conquered. Oh, there are a few skirmishes yet to be finished, and there are a few enemies yet to be driven out. But the land is virtually under the flag of the Israelis. The Jews have now conquered Canaan. It's their new home. And Joshua was engaged in parceling the land, giving this tribe that much and this tribe that much and those tribes that part. And he's come to the tribe of Judah. And emerging from the ranks is an old man, 85 years young, whose name is Caleb. And he looks with those deep eyes into the face of Joshua, his contemporary, his friend, his fellow warrior. And he says in verse 6, you know the word which Jehovah spoke to Moses, the man of God, concerning you and me in Kadesh Barnea? Now, wait a minute. We've got to stop right here and think back 45 years when they were just coming to the edge of Canaan and they sent those spies into the land. Caleb says, Joshua, remember back when Jehovah spoke to us when we were among that band of 12 spies? Remember that? Well, do you remember that Moses, the leader, verse 9, swore on that day, the land on which your foot has trodden shall be an inheritance to you and your children forever. Remember that? I think he's thinking wistfully about how life once was.
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1: Good morning. Welcome to Encouraging Star Stories, your place for some hope and encouragement. I am so glad that you're here. I am Devin. Let's say we're in Target grabbing, you know, the usual cereal, sunscreen as we head off to the pool or the beach. And instead of pulling out our credit card or some cash to pay, we hand the cashier a gold coin. Real gold. Sounds kind of crazy, right? But Florida just made gold and silver legal tender. We'll be able to use that to make payment for things starting in July of 2026. No sales tax either. That's only happening in Florida. I think Utah is another state that does this. We're talking about that. Plus, if you've ever had to say no to something because you didn't feel like you were capable of doing the thing that you were going to do, I'm glad you're here. You might be more ready to do that thing than you think. We got a lot of great music and stories coming up here for you on Star.

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2: All right. Well, let's say it is the summer of 2026. Normal day, we're shopping at Target, but instead of swiping our credit card in the checkout line, we dig in our pockets. We're looking for that little shaving of our gold coin to pay for our things. Oh, it's happening. Florida just passed the House Bill 999, which makes gold and silver legal tender. So we've got a few bucks in our wallet and maybe a few gold coins in our pocket. Why is all of this happening? Well, Florida wanted to move this forward to bring more financial freedom to American citizens, give us an alternative to the dollar, and keep money honest. All great reasons. Utah is another state that is doing this. I think we're going to see more states follow suit, which also scares me a little bit because as this happens, how strong is our dollar? Because if we really understand our monetary policy, which is so incredibly complicated, by the way, it is really just monopoly money when you think about it. We just create money out of thin air. Now, I'm not melting down my jewelry just yet, but it does make me think twice about what we put our trust in. When things get shaky, what are we clinging to? How are we preparing? Our dollar might be a mess. Gold might have value, but our real treasure is in Christ alone, and that will forever be secure, steady, and unshaken. How blessed are we?
3: Sometimes.

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3: Have you ever felt that little ache wondering if you could have done something? I'm talking about the thing where somebody asked you, hey, do you want to come? Do you want to do this? And you say, no, I'm okay. What is really talking is fear. We want to do that thing, but we are afraid. I've been there more than once. We go there because we think we're not capable or that it's safer rather than taking that chance and risk finding out that we're not so good at the thing that we wanted to do or whatever it is. I'm going to change that today. We're talking about it coming up next on my anchor point. If the Holy Spirit nudges us, then what are we supposed to do?
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2: Have you ever said no to something? Not because you didn't want to, but because you didn't feel capable. Like that's your reason. We have lots of things that come up. It could be a new job opportunity, a ministry role, even something simple. We're thinking about joining a gym, a fitness class. Somebody asks us to speak at our church. It's that thing that is just outside our comfort zone. And at first we say no, and that brings some relief that we don't have to go there. We think that might be the end of the story, but I don't think it is, because eventually that no, that relief wears off. And then we are left with that little ache, that voice that knows we should have taken that chance. Maybe we should have done the thing that we didn't want to do. There's a quote from Thomas Edison. If we did all the things we are capable of doing, we would literally astound ourselves. He's right. Is it the thing or is it us that is holding us back? I think we were made for a lot more than the fear that we hide behind. And I'm going to take Edison's quote a little bit further, because if we did all the things that Christ made us capable of, we'd be unstoppable.
3: Should have been long gone now, yeah. Shouldn't be living.

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2: Yep, there are probably times we have talked ourselves out of that God assignment. Those are the things that I think God calls us to, puts us on mission, and he makes it kind of clear what direction we're supposed to go in. We kind of back away. Ooh, that looks a little scary, a little too hard. No, I think I'm going to go this way. What is really holding us back? Is it fear? Is it fear of not being enough or that we're not capable? We probably know what that situation is right now, where we're wishing maybe we had said yes. It's not too late to turn those things around, because if God made us for this thing, then he made us for this thing, and he'll show us another way to get there. And so my question for us is, when that opportunity arises, are we going to take it? Are we going to say yes?

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2: So much talk about gold and silver. Gold is selling around $3,300 an ounce today. I'm a big fan of gold. I think it's great to own some gold. I also think it's really expensive to buy gold. But as precious as that metal is, it is not where our security lies. It's not in our investments. It's not in our savings. It's not in our dollars either. And so this week, let's remember where our true treasure lies. Thanks for joining me this hour here on Encouraging Star Stories. We have more coming up next.
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2: Devin Almonte here. Thanks for joining me on Encouraging Star Stories this morning. Happy Sunday. Fun things to talk about this hour, especially if you go out to eat. See if they have an Ozempic menu. For real, restaurants are now offering smaller menus, smaller meals, I should say, with things like mini burgers, mini steaks, mini cocktails, because people are eating a lot less on some of these weight loss medications. What do we think of this? Well, I have some thoughts when it comes to how we supersize everything. I hope you'll stick around. We'll also talk about discouragement stickers. You probably don't know what they are, but you might be wearing one.
3: I want to dance like David.

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2: Restaurants are now rolling out what they are calling Ozempic menus. This means less food on the plate with things like half-size steaks, mini cocktails, all because people are eating less thanks to these appetite-suppressing medications. Some chefs are even adjusting their dishes to accommodate for this. I'm like, wait a second. Like, this is becoming a trend. If we're all headed toward these Ozempic-style meals, we need to step back and actually look at the bigger picture here, because we have a problem with overeating, okay? Our plate sizes have gotten bigger since the 60s. They used to be around 9 inches for a dinner plate. Now they're like 12 inches. The meal that we are actually eating that's on our plate, the 50-ounce steak and the 8 servings portion of mashed potatoes, that's not really for one person, but we eat the whole thing. So on one hand, I think this is good. We are going back to moderation, to eating maybe what our bodies actually need as opposed to what our bodies want. Proverbs 25:16 says, if you find honey, eat just enough, too much of it, and you will vomit. That's the wisdom we are missing today. So the world can call this whatever they want, Ozempic meals, weight loss meals. But all it really is going back to the basics. How we were designed, how God made us to consume just enough.

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2: Let's go back to our high school days for a second, maybe middle school. Possibly there was a comment made to you by somebody that still sticks with you to this day. And it's usually not about how wonderful we are. It's usually something that puts us down, that's discouraging, that just sticks to us and never seems to release. One comment, freshman year, a senior in the hallway said something like, "Tennis is for losers." Okay, I was a tennis player. I loved tennis. I still love tennis. I will never forget that comment because I was about to try out for the tennis team and I almost didn't because of this comment from somebody that I didn't even know. We are sick in the head. Whatever your desire, whatever your heart is, and it aligns with what God is calling you to do, that is what we go do. Let's do that this week. If you need some help with that, stick around because we're going to talk more about this coming up next.
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2: Think back to high school. Do you remember that one comment that somebody made to you that stuck with you to this day? A comment from our peers, maybe even a teacher, that, let's just say, it's not encouraging. You want to be a doctor? I don't think so. You want to play soccer, but you're not really fast. Those are what I call discouragement stickers. Now we love to get stickers in school, at least elementary school. They still hand out stickers, right? Unfortunately, a lot of us are still holding on to our stickers, not the hopeful ones, the ones filled with that discouragement. These are the stickers that stay with us. Offhanded comment, a sarcastic remark, a label that really truly doesn't fit us. And yet we wear this. We hold on to it for years and we never forget it. Ben Carson wanted to be a doctor. His academic advisor told him he was not cut out for the work. And Ben Carson became one of the most famous neurosurgeons in the world. Discouragement stickers do not belong to us. The only sticker I think we should be wearing is the one that speaks life and hope and truth over who we really are in Christ and the plans that he has for us. Therefore, encourage one another and build each other up, just as in fact you are doing.
3: Me?

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2: Think about all the labels that we wear. Okay, I'm a mom. I'm a sister. I'm a daughter. I'm a runner. I'm a TV host, a radio host, a wife. What labels do we also wear that were never ours to begin with, that we shouldn't own? Somebody says we're stupid. Somebody says we're foolish to think we could ever be a doctor. He says we're weird. It never ends. Those are not labels we are meant to wear. Let's put on the armor of God, wear the label that he says that we are, which is son and daughter of the King. That's the only one we really truly need. We can learn to wear what matters. I've got a great story coming up next year on Encouraging Star Stories.

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1: 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We can keep the conversation going there, especially the things that we talk about here today. We talk about portion size. Do we understand what God means when he says enough, that just enough is all we need? And if you are wearing a couple of those discouragement stickers we were talking about, what's one step you can take to start taking them off? Know that I'm praying for you. We got more stories, more music on the way here on Star.
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2: 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It's Devin here with Encouraging Star Stories. This is a hard one. Honestly, I feel like I could use a masterclass on clothing sizes. One would think XXL and 2XL are the same size, right? 2Xs is the same as 2XL, but apparently not. They're very different. Then we've got the 00, 000, 24, 6, and 28. I just can't figure out the system. And on top of that, all the sizes are different at every single store. Maybe we can find some solutions here. I hope you all are well this week. I know there's a lot of sickness going around this week. We've been kind of down for the count. My son in particular had the flu. I feel so bad for him because he's been struggling all week, but slowly getting on the mend here. Let's take all these precious moments that God gives us and use them for His glory. Glad you're here.

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2: Okay, did you know that XXL and 2XL are not the same thing? I'm talking about clothing here, t-shirt sizes. Fashion content creator on TikTok is showing us the difference in how our sizing system works. So she's got two shirts. She's a plus size, and she's showing that the XXL fits a bit snugger. It's a little more uniform. While the 2XL is a lot roomier, especially like arms and stomach area. Why does this matter? Well, because I think our sizing system is so complicated. I need a class on this. It does not make sense. We've got too many letters, too many numbers. You walk into one store and it's a small. You go to another, that small is labeled an extra large. Double and triple zeros, I don't get it. You know what? I am going to ask AI today about this. I will have to report back. I will do that in my Facebook group. AI has to come up with a better system because the one that we have, it's not working.
3: Oh,

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2: This has been a long week for us. I'm glad to kind of have a fresh start here. We're wrapping up school, but feel so bad. My son's been sick. He has the flu. Thankfully, none of us have really had the flu in a long time. So it's kind of a shock to the system to have to go through. And I feel just terrible that he's been so out of it. But it made me see and realize, wow, like we are praying for his health. We want things to be back to normal. And then I thought, all this time that he has been well, I have not prayed for him to be well or thank God that he's well. I've just let it go. I don't even think about it. I don't want to pray just when things are desperate. So we'll find some ways to do better. We'll talk more on this story coming up next here on Encouraging Star Stories.
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1: My son has been sick this week. He unfortunately has the flu. We took him to the doctors. It hasn't been a fun week for him. I feel terrible. So we had really high fever, over 103, kind of hovering there for a couple days. And scary as a parent, you're watching your child kind of get a little confused and saying things that you're going, are you dreaming or hallucinating? What's going on here? But we got through that. He is feeling better. I feel bad because it's his last week of school. He has finals coming up this week. Hopefully he'll be ready for all of that. But what I noticed is that as he's sick, one of the things he was really complaining about was his throat, just so sore, hard to talk, hard to swallow, just totally raw. And so I prayed specifically for the health of his throat, that would feel better. I don't think I ever pray for his throat in general. Thank you, God, for his throat. Thank you for his voice. Thank you for his ability to use his throat to be nourished and fed, to breathe. Why is it that we tend to pray when we are desperate? Fix this, Lord. It's not working. Please help us. It hurts. Let's not forget to thank him for all the good, for all the miracles.

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2: Do we take our physical body for granted? Every single one of us can say, yes, we do, because we don't take care of it as we should. We don't exercise our bodies as we should. We don't feed our bodies as we should. We don't nourish it with faith as we should. We don't bring it to worship as we should. And it's often when those things start to break down where then we notice, oh, my body is not working as it should. And then we're begging God to just bring back some health and peace of mind and comfort. Let's change that this week and pray and thank God for all the things that are working in our bodies, in our minds, in our health, and in our faith. Let's pray and say, thank you, Lord. Praise Him for those things. I don't think we do enough of that today. I definitely don't do enough of that today, but let's try. We'll make a difference.

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2: Thanks for joining me here on Encouraging Star Stories. I'm your host, Devin Almonte. We've been talking about clothing sizes today, just how bizarre. I mean, how do we develop these systems of double zeros and triple X's? I'd like a new system. And this is a friendly reminder that we are fearfully and wonderfully made, regardless of the clothing size we wear. Maybe you need a prayer for health this week. Know that I am praying for you. We've got health on the mind. My son's been struggling with the flu, but on the mend, praying that we all stay well here in our household. Hope you can stick around. We have another hour of Encouraging Star Stories on the way.
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2: I love when I'm going about my day and God does something in my day and just gives me this incredible clarity. Clarity's a wonderful thing. So I want more of that. I don't get that all the time. It's like, God, just

make these things clear to me. It's Devin Almonte here with Encouraging Star Stories, by the way. Thanks for being here. God, whether or not this guy is a believer, I see a man who found incredible clarity over something that he was called to do. I'm talking about a very famous New York restaurant and how it started. See if you can guess what it is. We'll be talking about it here in just a bit. Do we really trust that God is going to use our past, our messy, broken lives, and bring good out of them, make sense of them? If you need some encouragement, I've got it here for you on Star.

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1: Hey, this is Micah Tyler. I want to be perfect. I look around at the people next to me. I look on social media and over again, I see this perfect picture of someone's life. And I think to myself, God, when other people are brave, all I see is fear in my life. And then I remember that it's God's perfect love that casts out that fear. I feel like every time that I make a turn, it is heading down another broken road when I remember that God has a perfect plan for my life. See, at the end of the day, when we throw up our hands and we confess the places that we fall short, that's when God's perfect love shows up and loves us perfectly.

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2: Okay, let's take a little trip to New York City. I've been to this restaurant. It's an iconic restaurant, Baltazar. Maybe you've been there. Beautiful restaurant. But I want to tell you about the story behind it. Keith McNally is the owner of the restaurant, but he is not a restaurant guy. Okay. But when this started, he wasn't a chef. He wasn't a cook. He didn't know how to build a restaurant. He did not know anything about this, but he had this idea from years back when he found a photo when he was at a flea market, this image that he could not get out of his head of a turn of the century bar that was just this beautiful high ceiling bar. And he thought, if I ever come across a space where I can picture this photo, if I can bring that to life, then that's what I'm going to do. And that's exactly what he did. And he's really interesting when he talks about this, because he says nothing went according to plan. Like, he said it was bad. There were water leaks, one problem after another, things that were costly, parts and pieces that had to be rebuilt multiple times. Far from perfect. And today, here it is, some 28, 30 years later, it is one of the main staples of the New York dining scene. What's my point? Trust God with your story, the one that he is writing specifically for you. And I don't know if Keith McNally is a believer, but I can't help but see how if God gives us a plan and a vision and leads us in a certain direction, then we take the steps to follow him. And no, the road is not going to be easy. It's not going to be perfect, but it's a process. But what God wants to accomplish through us, he will bring that to fruition.

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2: Do you ever feel like you are five steps behind everybody else in life? I feel that way all the time, like in everything. The other moms at school, I feel five steps behind. It's like they've got their act together and I'm just wondering why I can't find the email that they're talking about. Helping my kids with their faith. I see other moms that are these professional homeschoolers and their kids are quoting scripture. And I'm like, when did I last do something with them? Oh, Lord. Okay. Yeah, we're working on it. Five steps behind. Sometimes we want to put the blame on our past and our problems. Or, oh, I would be ahead if, you know, it wasn't for my childhood and the past and all these things. No. We are going to change that. God's giving us a place to use that to be present, even if we're still five steps behind.
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2: Do you ever feel like half of your struggles in life all stem from how you were raised or how you grew up? Maybe you didn't have your dad in the home, or you were raised by your grandparents. Those are real hard life-altering circumstances. They definitely are. God doesn't waste our past. I mean, we all have a story of the past with lots of different things in it, good and bad. But if we stay stuck there, then that's where we'll end up. We'll end up just stuck. Jim Daly from Focus on the Family, looking at him, we would have no idea the storms that he has walked through and weathered. He was abandoned by his father, who was an alcoholic. He was orphaned when his mom died, shuffled through foster care. And later he was asked to lead a family ministry. What? Me? I'm the least qualified person here. I don't even know what family means. But that's not how God uses our past. When God calls, he leans in and says, this is where I'd like you to be, and I'm going to use your story to bring light and get you unstuck.

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3: If our past feels like it's getting in the way of our future, instead of feeling stuck, what if we see our past as the bridge to get, and you know who's going to help us do that? 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I definitely think there might be times where God says, yes, completely release the past. But there are other times. Sometimes we're holding on, and sometimes God actually wants to use what has been behind us to bring us forward. So it's very much a bridge. Lay it out today. What does it look like to get to that other side?

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2: This goes against everything we know, but I'm going to say it anyway, okay? That we don't need a budget, a title, or a plan. What we need beyond that, more than that, is a willing heart and a faithful God. Now, before I get in trouble, please stick to a budget. Please stick to a plan. Those things are important. But above all of that, does any of that really matter if we don't have a heart that trusts in our Lord, that seeks to follow him above all? Because that will tell us exactly what we are to do with our time and our talents and our finances and homes, everything. Devin Almonte here. Thanks for listening. This is Encouraging Star Stories. And sadly, we're wrapping up our time already here on Sunday. I hope you're having a great day and enjoy the rest of your morning. If you want to connect, reach out in my Facebook group. We talk there throughout the week. Questions, prayers, anything that comes up for you. I just love to connect. Have a great week. And remember how deeply loved you are.
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we talking about? 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My name is Therese. Every time my phone buzzes, it's like I've been invited to a private garage sale and all the prices say $0. My daughter's getting ready to move, and so she keeps texting me like, do you want this? Do you want this? She's like purging everything, and there's some really good stuff. There's a lot of stuff that I bought. And so from now on, anytime I get anything for her, I'm going to make sure I like it too, you know, so that when it boomerangs back, I'm like, ah, yes, I love that.

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Somebody must be praying. 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When you put a sticker on your car that says Star 99.1, you're not just telling people what your favorite station is. 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

0: Weekends are made for uplifting Star 99.1. My name is Therese. I'm really glad you're here. You know, something's been sort of trending this week, and it's made my heart hurt. You might have heard about this YouTuber and his wife. They found out that their baby was Down syndrome positive, and so they terminated the pregnancy. And people are just heartbroken. And I just have been seeing so many of my friends who have Down syndrome kids posting their kids. And I mean, every single one is just filled with so much joy and laughter and, I mean, smiles that could light up a whole city. And it just made me realize how God has created each person with value. And that doesn't change based upon abilities or limitations or chromosomes or diagnoses. And maybe that's why this is really wrecking me so much when I picture these faces, the people I know with Down syndrome. I can't help but think that the world is so much better with them in it.
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When I say eternity, you might think about all the years ahead of us. But what about all the time before? 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

hopeful on uplifting Star 99.1. When I was a kid, we would just ride our bikes till mom called us in. 90s parenting is back. So I don't know, are we drinking from hoses again? Riding in the car without tablets again? Kids who grew up that way are raising their kids that way. And I can see both sides because, like, yes, hands-off parenting, there's an element of danger in the world that we live in. But also, there's something to be said for kids who explore and create and experience a little bit of freedom. Just be home before those streetlights come on, right?

0: We're proud to present Enchanted Evening, a daddy-daughter dance. A once-in-a-lifetime evening of fun, food, and dancing for dads and their daughters. 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

0: 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We're just weeks away from Father's Day, the perfect gift, an enchanted evening. 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

0: Uplifting Star 99.1. My name is Therese. I'm kind of living in two worlds right now. Like, I'm in this world right here with you, and I'm also in a hospital with a woman who survived a plane crash, and she's trying to navigate her new life. And this isn't anyone I know, you know, not like a friend or a family member or anything. It's a character in a book that I'm reading. You probably are in the middle of one of those summer reads, you know, where you just get so immersed, but then I get busy, you know, and so she's going to be in the hospital for a while, but I'm still partly there, like smelling that hospital floor cleaner, hearing the beeps of the monitors and drinking the terrible coffee. You know what? The coffee here in this world with you is so much better. So I'll just stick with that coffee, okay?
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2: 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I haven't seen my couch since Tuesday. What day is it again? 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

0: The aesthetic is just hitting this time of year. You're listening to Star 99.1, red, white, and blue, very in, you know, with America's 250th. I'm seeing the American flag vibe everywhere, and it turns out your parents are more likely to buy that stuff than your kids are. Yeah, older adults tend to be more patriotic, and I get it, because when I was younger, I would look at this country and see all the things that are wrong, the division and the problems and the injustice. And then I think as the years go by, I just realize the good outweighs the bad. And over time, I've come to realize that what we have here in America, it's pretty great. So yeah, we don't always get it all right, but maybe we'll do better in the next 250 years.
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1: This is Zach Williams, and I wrote this song during a time when I felt completely lost. I've been walking through life trying to figure out everything on my own, carrying things I should have laid down years ago. And the more I tried, the harder the road got. One day I finally looked up and prayed, God, I need some direction. And what struck me was realizing He had never left. He was just there patiently waiting for me to turn around. Every detour, every stumble, every mile, every time I walked in the wrong direction, He kept guiding me back. The song is a reminder that even when we take the long way home, God still waits for us.

Zach Williams on Uplifting Star 99.1. I'm always waiting for the big, you know, big holidays, big moments, big events. But when I look back, so much of life is mundane, you know, laundry and errands and work. If you're like me, you're waiting for that big breakthrough. I want to remind you that God shows up so often in the little things.

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1: I'm totally cheating the system. My name is Therese. 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A few years ago, I bought a honey nut squash at the grocery store. Organic. It was a little bit expensive. I've been eating that same squash ever since, for years. So when I cut the squash open, there were seeds. And I was like, I wonder if I can save these seeds, scoop them out, dry them, and then grow them again. And I did that next spring. And then I saved seeds from one of those squash. And I did the same thing. I've been doing this for years now. This year, I had so many seedlings that I passed them on to some of my neighbors. And when I look at those plants, I'm just like, wow, this is so cool. I'm not scamming anyone. Like, that's how God made it to work. To hold a seed, you would never guess what is hiding inside. And you know, I don't always see what God's doing inside me while I'm waiting. But I know that something amazing is going to sprout soon. And the same thing goes for you.
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safe. One of my favorite songs that we play here on Star, that's Still Waters by Lana Crawford, here on Uplifting and Encouraging Star 99.1. Hey, my name is Alex. Thank you for joining here on Star Weekends. We are excited to be playing more encouraging music for you, and we have a lot more headed your way. Johnny Diaz with Breathe here on Star.

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Star, I have something encouraging for you to think about. 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
1: Hey, thanks for listening to Uplifting and Encouraging Star. My name is Alex, and I have something encouraging for you to think about. I was thinking recently about our morning show, and Skip and Kristen mentioned that if God didn't say it about you, then it's not true. And what I took away from that is sometimes I'll tell myself, hey, you're this, you're that, mainly because I'm disappointed. I might feel disgusted with myself just because of things I've done in the past and the way I think sometimes. I just think I'm just not as good of a person as I would like to be. And the thing is, that's not true. And I'm sure there's someone within the sound of my voice who also feels that way, that maybe they've done stuff. They're not proud of it, and they say certain things about themselves. But the thing is that I was shared a verse from 1 John chapter 1, verse 9, and it really talked about that whatever you've done in life, God, he wants to shower us with his grace, mercy, and his forgiveness. And all we have to do is ask. And that gives me so much encouragement when it comes to this topic. And another thing I keep in mind is one of my favorite songs out there. It's called Flawless by Mercy Me. I hope this has helped somebody, that maybe this is floating around on your mind from time to time. Just remember, that's just something encouraging for you to think about.
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I have some exciting news for all the dads and daughters out there. 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

Elevation Rhythm with Washed here on Uplifting Star 99.1. Thank you for joining us here on Star Weekends. My name is Alex, and I'm excited to keep playing some encouraging music for you. Like this next one, That's My King by CeCe Winans, here on Star.

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1: Hey, it's Carly Ann Taylor. I wrote this in a season where anxiety felt super loud. One thing God keeps continuously reminding me of is that He meets us exactly where we are and not where we think we should be. When we let go of control and lay everything down at the feet of Jesus, His peace feels louder than our fear. The world constantly tells us to worry about everything, but when we call on the name of Jesus, He brings peace, direction, and security. Hey, my friend, He knows you and He sees you. He has good plans for you, because that's just who He is. So why should we worry?

0: We're proud to present Enchanted Evening, a daddy-daughter dance. A once-in-a-lifetime evening of fun, food, and dancing for dads and their daughters. Nothing compares to the special bond between a father and daughter. Dads and father-like figures play a crucial role in empowering a daughter to become the woman that God has called her to be. Mark your calendars. 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

0: It's uplifting and encouraging, Star. Thank you for joining here on Star Weekends. It's time for me to talk about a recent superstar kid of the week. Her name is Layla, and we spoke to her mom, Ashley. And usually I do some setup for this, but this is a longer one. Just listen, and you will hear why Layla was our superstar kid of the week.
1: Layla is really doing something that a lot of high school kids don't do. She's getting up early.
2: Yes. So she's been in the Navigators. I don't know if you've heard of Navigators. It's kind of like Young Life Club. And she goes to the church camp every year. But the FCA at her school, it's a Fellowship of Christian Athletes. Mm-hmm. She petitioned to the principal there to bring it to her high school. And not only did we wake up early every morning, an hour early, we would drive around and pick up everybody.
3: Oh! Come on!
2: They do prayer and praise and worship first, and then she teaches a lesson. The night before, she'll get it ready on her computer, and she'll come and ask me and make sure it's all good. And she just amazes me.
3: Yeah, we need to mention here that, Layla is kind of your basic overachiever. She is a very, very well-loved with her class and her school. She is always there to set up for dances, for prom. She's been on homecoming court. This is an extraordinary young lady, but yes, takes the time out to show and prove her love for Jesus.
2: Yes, she's very determined and responsible. She's always been so responsible. She's also the senior class president. And I'm going to cry.
3: Go ahead, Mom. You earned it. You worked just as hard as she did.
2: Thank you.
3: Has she given any indication if she's going to continue this after high school?
2: She actually wants to become a Young Life leader for the NAS.
1: Oh, so cool.
2: She does so well. I believe that in the future she'll be a pastor.
1: That's amazing. Well, I know God has good plans for her. We're really excited to name her as our superstar kid of the week.
2: Really?
1: Yes!
0: So that's the story of Layla, and it always brings me joy whenever I hear about someone that's young that wants to work in ministry. And I'm glad that she was our recent superstar kid of the week. Hey, if you have a good kid out there doing great things, we want to hear about it. Go ahead and text the word kid to the number 54214 and let us know why your good kid should be our superstar kid of the week.

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And all you have to do is text the word sticker to the number 54214 and everyone's going to know what your favorite radio station is.

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1: This is my song, Thankful, and I hope as you listen to it, you're reminded of the simple things that we take for granted, and I hope by the end of it, you're put in a place of gratitude, of thanksgiving. So I hope that you are ultimately tuned into the Lord, who is the greatest reason for gratitude that we take.
2: I've got so much to be thankful for. Look, I got a

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Star, I have something encouraging for you to think about. 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

0: We're proud to present Enchanted Evening, a daddy-daughter dance. 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

Hey, thanks for listening to Uplifting and Encouraging Star. My name is Alex, and I have something encouraging for you to think about. I was thinking recently about our morning show, and Skip and Kristen mentioned that if God didn't say it about you, then it's not true. And what I took away from that is sometimes I'll tell myself, hey, you're this, you're that, mainly because I'm disappointed. I might feel disgusted with myself just because of things I've done in the past and the way I think sometimes. I just think I'm just not as good of a person as I would like to be. And the thing is, that's not true. And I'm sure there's someone within the sound of my voice who also feels that way, that maybe they've done stuff. They're not proud of it, and they say certain things about themselves. But the thing is that I was shared a verse from 1 John chapter 1, verse 9, and it really talked about that whatever you've done in life, God, he wants to shower us with his grace, mercy, and his forgiveness, and all we have to do is ask. And that gives me so much encouragement when it comes to this topic. And another thing I keep in mind is one of my favorite songs out there. It's called Flawless by Mercy Me. I hope this has helped somebody, that maybe this is floating around on your mind from time to time. Just remember, that's just something encouraging for you to think about.

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1: 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I have some exciting news for all the dads and daughters out there. A Daddy Daughter Dance, it's coming back for another year. 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
1: Summer flicks are big business for the film industry. Half of last year's top 10 earners at the domestic box office were released from May through Labor Day. So parents need the scoop on the best family movies and those that might be better avoided where our children are concerned. Let's talk about it. Joining me today to shed some light on this issue is Brett Eckelberry, managing editor of Plugged In by Focus on the Family. Brett, thank you for joining me today and welcome to the show.
2: Thank you for having me.
1: Absolutely. Why is summer so big for the movie industry?
2: It's really something that's developed over the history of the movie industry. I think there are a few factors that go into it. One is, you know, school is out. So a lot of families are looking for things to do with their kids. And that's why you see, in particular, a lot of more family-oriented movies coming out in the summer as well. But just big blockbuster movies, as people are looking for something to do over the summer, to beat the heat, get in the cool of a movie theater, is not a bad way to spend the time.